0: Authority still has not released results from its 2026 homeless count, nearly 6 months after thousands of volunteers took part. The data is used to estimate the county's homeless population and guide funding and policy decisions. The LAHSA says the results are coming soon, while Black Mayor Karen Bass says she also expects them to be released very soon. And Black actor Hal Williams has died at 91 from natural causes. He was best known for playing Officer Smitty Smith on Sanford and Son and Lester Jenkins on 227. Williams' career spanned nearly six decades and included roles in The Waltons and Private Benjamin.
1: I'm Amber Payton with BIN News Now. Back to you, Andrea.
2: Thank you, Amber. As we've been reporting, two white Texas teenagers have been arrested in connection to the drowning death of Daniel Irving, a Black teen whose body was found back in April in Lake Ray Hubbard near Dallas. But the victim's family has garnered the help of a high-powered attorney to help move the case forward. BIN's Nicole Deal, who lives in the Dallas area, joins us now with the latest.
3: And now, we understand civil rights attorney Ben Crump has joined the legal team representing Daniel Irving's family. How might his involvement impact their case in this push for greater charges against the two suspects?
4: Andrea, Ben Crump's involvement is huge. It is significant because it raises the profile of this case. He's one of the best known civil rights attorneys in the country. He's Black, obviously, and he brings lots of media attention, investigative resources, obviously legal experience and expertise, and definitely bringing public pressure. So in the case of Daniel Irving, he's already calling for the case to be presented to a grand jury. He's pushing for more charges beyond the tampering with evidence that we already know about. And I think the pressure on the two suspects and their families may lead to a confession or maybe even a plea deal. At a minimum, I think Crump's involvement will cause investigators and the Dallas County District Attorney's Office to be more diligent and attentive to this case. And at the same time, we need to know, to get a murder conviction, prosecutors will have to prove that the two suspects did something to cause Daniel Irving's death.
3: So what do we know about the two suspects?
4: Well, both teens have been charged with tampering with evidence, which is a third-degree felony here in Texas. And one of the suspects is a juvenile. The other person involved is 19-year-old Lucas Roper. He was arrested on July 9th. I believe they are both white. This definitely looks like a cover-up. Investigators believe the two were with Daniel Irving when he got into the water at Lake Ray Hubbard back on April 13th. So police also believe that after he drowned, these two teenagers allegedly threw away his clothes, got rid of his cell phone, and did not report what happened until days later. So police believe that Roper deleted text messages between himself and Daniel Irving, et cetera. You know, and even though all of that may be true, in the meantime, Dallas police are continuing to refer to Irving's death as an accidental drowning.
2: We thank Nicole for that report, and we'll continue to bring you the latest in the Daniel Irving case, as well as the case of Nolan Wells out of Mississippi. And a reminder that President Trump will deliver a major address at 9 p.m. Eastern tonight. Keep it here. BIN will carry the address live. This is BIN News This Hour. Be sure to follow us wherever you get your podcast. I'm Andrea Coleman on the Black Information Network, home of Black News First.
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0: I'm Amber Payton on your home for 24/7 news, Norfolk's BIN 92.1, the Black Information Network. Former Norfolk City Councilman Paul Riddick has died. Riddick represented Ward 4 for more than 30 years after first being elected in 1992. He also served as president of the Norfolk NAACP and was a longtime advocate for Black communities and working families. Congressman Bobby Scott called his death a tremendous loss.
12: Well, the call came in from his son this morning while I was at the event, the etiquette event here at Norfolk State. You ever saw Mr. Riddick's shoes? He had some large feet. We could fit in his shoes, but we could never fill his shoes. And the expectation that there would be another trendsetter, pioneering leader as Mr. Riddick is an unrealistic expectation and hope.
0: That's Black Councilman J.B. Page, who succeeded Riddick, who tells Wavy News 10 he will never be able to fill his shoes. HBCU Norfolk State University will have its own voting precinct beginning with the November 3rd election. Norfolk City Council unanimously approved placing the polling site inside the university's student center. Supporters say the change will make voting more accessible for students, especially first-time voters who may lack transportation. University officials say having a polling place on campus could turn students' intentions to vote into actual participation. Black Mayor Kenny Alexander says the effort has been in development for about 3 years. Virginia's two largest electric utilities are seeking several rate changes that could impact millions of customers. A new report from the consumer group Power Lines identifies three requests from Dominion Energy and two from Appalachian Power, largely tied to fuel costs and growing demand. Dominion's largest request seeks $1.1 billion for energy expenses it says have not yet been recovered from customers. State regulators are reviewing the remaining proposals. Virginia's Black Attorney General Jay Jones says his office is ready to crack down on businesses illegally selling vape and tobacco products. A new state law requires convenience stores to obtain permits and allows regular inspections, including underage compliance checks and reviews of products being sold. Jones says businesses pushing illegal products or breaking the law will be held accountable. He also called the effort a partnership with local governments to keep tobacco and vape products away from minors. And Virginia Beach native and Grammy-winning producer Timbaland is bringing a new youth innovation and music festival to the city this fall. Creativerse will take place October 24th and 25th at Batten University and the new Virginia Museum of Contemporary Art, or MoCA. The two-day event will connect students with careers in technology, gaming, engineering, entrepreneurship, and artificial intelligence. It will also feature a live scholarship pitch competition, free tech exhibits, regional performers, and a ticketed 90s music experience headlined by Timbaland and DJ SNS. 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
17: The Justice Department's latest Civil Rights Division class photo sparked controversy due to the lack of black employees.
6: News with a black perspective.
18: A Pennsylvania father is speaking out after his black teenage son was handcuffed during a police encounter. The teen was detained and placed in the back of a police car.
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19: The Canadian government announced new funding to support black entrepreneurs in its new entrepreneurship program to expand business training
6: that matters to you.
1: The opinions, beliefs, and viewpoints expressed in this commentary are those of the author and do not necessarily represent those of BIN and its founding partners and employees. Now it's time to bring the funk with Roland S. Martin.
20: Integrity matters, and when you pass away, people remember those things about you. Many folks are remembering South Carolina Senator Lindsey Graham, who passed away late Saturday night. He was an ardent Trump supporter. So do you remember when he said this at the January 6, 2021 domestic terrorism attack on the U.S. Capitol?
21: Trump and I, we've had a hell of a journey. I hate it being this way. Oh, my God, I hate it. From my point of view, he's been a consequential president. But today, first thing you'll see, all I can say is count me out. Enough is enough. I've tried to be helpful. But when this Wisconsin Supreme Court ruled 4-3, that they didn't violate the Constitution of Wisconsin. I agree with the 3, but I accept the 4. If Al Gore can accept 5-4, he's not president. I can accept Wisconsin 4-3. Pennsylvania, it went to the Second Circuit. So much for all the judges being in Trump's pocket. They said, no, you're wrong. I accept the Pennsylvania Second Circuit that Trump's lawsuit wasn't right. Georgia, they said the Secretary of State took the law in his own hands. He changed the election laws unlawfully. A federal judge said, no, I accept the federal judge, even though I don't agree with it. Fraud. They said there's 66,000 people in Georgia under 18 voted. How many people believe that? I asked, give me 10. And I had one. They said 8,000 felons in prison in Arizona voted. Give me 10. I hadn't gotten one. Does that say there's problems in every election? I don't buy this. Enough's enough. We got to end it.
20: But it wasn't enough. Trump got reelected in 2024, and Lindsey Graham was right there, sucking up to him as every chance he could get. We remember that about Lindsey Graham. I'm Roland Martin on the Black Information Network.
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0: Here's what's trending this hour. The U.S. has launched its sixth day of strikes in Iran. According to U.S. Central Command, the strikes started at 2 p.m. Eastern and were meant to further degrade Iranian military capabilities. First-time requests for unemployment benefits experienced a big drop last week. And over 100 million Americans are feeling the effects of the Canadian wildfire smoke that's blanketing the Northeast and Midwest. Air quality readings in Chicago, Cleveland, Detroit, and Minneapolis have moved into dangerous levels. I'm Amber Payton, and that's what's trending.
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22: NBA Commissioner Adam Silver says he hopes the league's investigation involving Kawhi Leonard is resolved before the start of the new season. Speaking at the NBA Summer League in Las Vegas, Silver said the probe into alleged salary cap circumvention by the Los Angeles Clippers has taken longer than expected. According to The Athletic, investigators uncovered another possible promotional agreement tied to Leonard as the review continues. His proposed trade to the Toronto Raptors remains on hold until the investigation is complete. Silver also addressed the future of WNBA Commissioner Kathy Engelbert, saying he's pleased with the league's growth under her leadership, but stopped short of committing to her long-term future. Engelbert has recently faced criticism from players over her handling of online harassment and communication with the league. Elsewhere in sports and football news, the New Orleans Saints are bringing back running back Alvin Kamara. His agent confirmed Kamara will remain with the team for the 2026 season on a reworked contract. Kamara said he hopes to finish his career in New Orleans. With the latest in sports, I'm Morgan Wood on the Black Information Network, BINnews.com, your home for Black News First.
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15: Ice Cube's Big 3 basketball is heating up. 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Reigning MVP Michael Beasley and the defending champion Miami 305 play a must-win game against the undefeated Dallas Power, led by Coach Nancy Lieberman. 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
22: 50 Cent wants a judge to dismiss a lawsuit from his former employee due to insufficient evidence. According to TMZ, the rapper is calling the lawsuit filed by Monique Myers a media stunt. She worked for 50 Cent in several senior operational roles across his businesses for 12 years. Myers is accusing the artist of firing her in 2019 after she refused to break the law to protect him during his bankruptcy proceedings by hiding property in her name, among other allegations. 50 Cent wants the lawsuit thrown out and is asking that Myers pay his attorney fees. Elsewhere in entertainment news, rapper Young Thug is gearing up to hit the road. The rapper announced the New Generation Tour, making it his first headlining tour since 2019. Nav will join Young Thug as a special guest on all U.S. dates. The U.S. dates begin on September 1st in Roger, Arkansas, and wrap up on October 4th in Inglewood, California. Tickets for the New Generation Tour go on sale Friday. With the latest in entertainment, I'm Morgan Wood on the Black Information Network, BINnews.com, your home for Black News First.
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0: that Prince had a major crush on her and she was already seeing someone, so she felt it was best if she declined the record.
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2: I'm Esther Dillard with BIN News Now. Over 30 people are dead and about 700 are injured after two powerful earthquakes rocked Venezuela. A magnitude 7.2 earthquake first struck on Wednesday, followed by a magnitude 7.5 quake, which was the strongest to hit Venezuela in over 100 years. Crowds came out to kick off the celebration of the Great American State Fair. Speaking from the National Mall Wednesday night, Trump touted the virtues of the U.S. and declared that America is back.
3: There has never been anything like the United States of America, and together we are making it bigger and better.
2: And the St. Louis City Council is approving funding for nurse contracts at the county jail. The council passed a bill authorizing $3 million to continue paying 23 nurses whose contracts were set to expire at the end of the month. Get BIN News Now on demand 24/7 on the iHeartRadio app.
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4: We cover how polling places disappear from our neighborhoods, but never theirs.
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5: We cover college students running pop-up voter registration on HBCU campuses.
4: We explain what's on the ballot, school boards, judges, sheriffs, city budgets, and why it matters more than most people know.
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5: Our vote is our voice.
4: And no matter how hard they try to silence us, we're not going anywhere.
5: With Black News First, this is Q Ward
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0: I'm Bill Black with another Bet You Didn't Know Music Fact. So I know you know this song.
6: It feels good. Yeah.
0: Yeah, It Feels Good by Tony. But nobody in the group is named Tony. So how did they get their name? On a recent interview with The Breakfast Club, lead singer Raphael Sadiq explains.
7: Dwayne used to put this perm in his hair called a curly kid.
8: Pretty Tony.
7: So Dwayne said if he would go to school on the first day, his name is Dwayne, but his teacher will call him Tony. And his hair was so done that they would say like three times like he was Italian, like Tony. Mm-hmm. He was playing at this wedding reception and didn't have a name. It was our manager and his brother turned around like, what's the name of the group? We didn't have a name of the group, but we just laughed and said Tony. And then we

0: Parents had a major crush on her, and she was already seeing someone, so she felt it was best if she declined the record. Wow. I'm Bill Black with another Bet You Didn't Know Music Fact on the Black Information Network.
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13: On August 7th, 1948, Alice Coachman made history as the first Black woman to win an Olympic gold medal. Her victory in the high jump at the London Olympic Summer Games cemented her legacy as a trailblazer in sports and beyond. Coachman was born in Albany, Georgia in 1923 and grew up in the segregated South, where opportunities for Black athletes, particularly women, were scarce. Despite these challenges, her determination was undeniable. She trained barefoot on dirt roads with homemade equipment, proving that passion can overcome the biggest obstacles. At the 1948 Olympics, Coachman's high jump cleared the bar at 5'6" 1/8", and she became the first Black woman to win a gold medal. Beyond the track, Coachman became a role model and advocate for young athletes, encouraging them to pursue their dreams regardless of any barriers along the way. As we celebrate all of our country's gold medal winners, let's also take a moment to remember Alice Coachman, the first Black woman to win an Olympic gold medal. This is Bree Wood for the Black Information Network.
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16: Quarter American Indian, mother's half Thai, quarter Chinese, and quarter white. 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
15: 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And his story? 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
29: In 2019, marine scientists discovered the remains of the Clotilda at the bottom of Alabama's Mobile River. The Clotilda is believed to be the last known intact U.S. slave ship. In 1860, the Clotilda smuggled 110 Africans to Alabama, decades after the importation of slaves was outlawed in the United States. To hide the crime, the ship's captain, William Foster, burned and sunk the ship. Surviving ancestors of that final harrowing journey went on to establish Africatown, which still exists today. In her best-selling book, Barracoon, released in 2018, Zora Neale Hurston tells the story of Cudjoe Lewis, the last enslaved African on the Clotilda. The book details Lewis's experiences aboard the slave ship and his role in founding Africatown. Lewis died in 1935 at the age of 94. Africatown and the Clotilda are an intricate part of the national conversation about reparations, highlighting the lasting legacy of this dark chapter in American history. I'm Andrea Coleman on the Black Information Network.
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4: I'm Amber Payton with BIN News Now. The White House says talks with Iran are continuing despite new U.S. strikes. Press Secretary Caroline Levitt says Iran violated an agreement and defended President Trump's decision to launch Operation Epic Fury.
5: They have expressed they still want to make a deal to the president.
4: Iran is threatening to target U.S. infrastructure in the region if more attacks follow. Police are investigating after an intruder entered the Today Show studio asking for Al Roker, then allegedly lunged at Craig Melvin while shouting a racial slur. Security detained the man. It is unclear how he got inside or whether he will face charges. And LeBron James is reportedly close to deciding where he will play next season. The 41-year-old is considering several teams, including Cleveland and Miami, after announcing he will not return to the Lakers. James is preparing for a record 24th NBA season. Get BIN News Now on demand 24/7 on the iHeartRadio app.
6: Kevin Brown on your home for 24/7 News, the Black Information Network. Attorneys for the parents of Nolan Wells say the family had a respectful meeting with the Jackson County, Mississippi District Attorney. NBC's Aaron Gilchrist reports it was the first such meeting since the 18-year-old's body was found.
7: At the same time, this family says that their lawyers will share Nolan's cell phone with investigators, will sit down together with them to try to analyze what is and isn't on that phone. The parents believed early on that there may have been things that were deleted from Nolan's cell phone in the hours after he went missing.
6: Authorities have said they don't suspect foul play and believe the college football player drowned on Horn Island after visiting the remote island with friends on July 4th. Governor Kathy Hochul is urging people to stay indoors in places throughout the state that she says has very unhealthy air.
8: Between now and tomorrow, if there's any way you can possibly stay indoors, please do not venture out. Shorter dog walking. Please keep the babies inside. Senior citizens, just hold on and stay home.
6: There's a heavy presence of Canadian wildfire smoke with the greatest impact in the southern and western parts of the state. Hochul says they've talked to hospitals about an expected spike in asthma-related emergency room visits. The governor says if you're experiencing shortness of breath or chest pains, seek medical attention. People can go to airnow.gov to monitor air quality in New York. U.S. District Judge Beryl Howell issued a preliminary injunction requiring the USDA to reinstate funding for 24 grantees in the Increasing Land, Capital, and Market Access Program. The grants help beginning and underserved farmers access land, financing, technical assistance, and new markets. The USDA terminated the grants earlier this year, citing concerns about waste, fraud, and abuse. But the organizations challenged the decision in federal court. The ruling allows organizations serving black farmers and other underserved producers to resume critical programs while the lawsuit moves forward. Taplack is an AI-powered networking and digital business card platform designed for black-owned businesses. 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King Yella, a Chicago rapper, is adamant about not working a regular job despite admitting he's currently broke. In a recent video, he emphasized his refusal to work retail or as a truck driver, stating he'll bounce back on his own terms. King Yella's candid admission of hitting rock bottom sparked a debate about whether he should consider a normal job to recover financially. Despite criticism, he remains firm in his decision to not compromise his way of earning money, highlighting the tension between street pride and the need for a stable income in the music industry. King Yella's determination to overcome his current struggles his own way has sparked discussion and divided opinions within the hip-hop community. I'm Kevin Brown on your home for Black News First, the Black Information Network.
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9: I'm Amber Payton on your home for 24/7 news, Norfolk's BIN 92.1, the Black Information Network. Former Norfolk City Councilman Paul Riddick has died. Riddick represented Ward 4 for more than 30 years after first being elected in 1992. He also served as president of the Norfolk NAACP and was a longtime advocate for Black communities and working families. Congressman Bobby Scott called his death a tremendous loss.
10: Well, the call came in from his son this morning while I was at the event, the etiquette event here at Norfolk State. You ever saw Mr. Riddick's shoes? He had some large feet. We could fit in his shoes, but we could never fill his shoes. And the expectation that there would be another trendsetter, pioneering leader as Mr. Riddick is an unrealistic expectation and hope.
9: That's Black Councilman J.P. Page, who succeeded Riddick, who tells Wavy News 10 he will never be able to fill his shoes. HBCU Norfolk State University will have its own voting precinct beginning with the November 3rd election. Norfolk City Council unanimously approved placing the polling site inside the university's student center. Supporters say the change will make voting more accessible for students, especially first-time voters who may lack transportation. University officials say having a polling place on campus could turn students' intentions to vote into actual participation. Black Mayor Kenny Alexander says the effort has been in development for about 3 years. Virginia's two largest electric utilities are seeking several rate changes that could impact millions of customers. A new report from the consumer group Power Lines identifies three requests from Dominion Energy and two from Appalachian Power, largely tied to fuel cost and growing demand. Dominion's largest request seeks $1.1 billion for energy expenses it says have not yet been recovered from customers. State regulators are reviewing the remaining proposals. Virginia's Black Attorney General Jay Jones says his office is ready to crack down on businesses illegally selling vape and tobacco products. A new state law requires convenience stores to obtain permits and allows regular inspections, including underage compliance checks and reviews of products being sold. Jones says businesses pushing illegal products or breaking the law will be held accountable. He also called the effort a partnership with local governments to keep tobacco and vape products away from minors. And Virginia Beach native and Grammy-winning producer Timbaland is bringing a new youth innovation and music festival to the city this fall. Creativerse will take place October 24th and 25th at Batten University and the new Virginia Museum of Contemporary Art, or MoCA. The two-day event will connect students with careers in technology, gaming, engineering, entrepreneurship, and artificial intelligence. It will also feature a live scholarship pitch competition, free tech exhibits, regional performers, and a ticketed 90s music experience headlined by Timbaland and DJ SNS. 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
23: The Justice Department's latest Civil Rights Division class photo sparked controversy due to the lack of Black employees.
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25: A Pennsylvania father is speaking out after his Black teenage son was handcuffed during a police encounter. The teen was detained and placed in the back of a police car.
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35: BIN News This Hour, I'm Andrea Coleman. Coming up,
36: more than 75 boats, more than 20 aircraft, more than 30 state agencies are responding.
35: The state of Texas gears up to protect and save lives as heavy rains bring catastrophic flooding. Plus, plans are underway to commemorate the 63rd anniversary of the March on Washington. And the nation is hearing from the president tonight. But first, here's BIN News Now. The rain-soaked Texas Hill Country is getting hit with yet another day of flooding, which has turned deadly. Governor Greg Abbott saying one person was killed overnight in the Kerrville area. Abbott has issued disaster declarations for the area north and west of San Antonio.
37: We are dealing with and responding to a flood that is likely going to break records in Texas history. Our primary focus right now and throughout the remainder of this torrential rain is saving lives.
35: The National Weather Service saying some areas are getting hit with rain rates of 2 to 4 inches an hour. In Kerrville, which was hit by deadly flooding last year, they have seen 10 inches of rain over the last 6 hours. And the Guadalupe River has risen 35 feet in just 4 hours. Texas Agriculture Commissioner Sid Miller also declared an agricultural emergency across central and south Texas. The declaration activates Texas Department of Agriculture relief resources to help farmers, ranchers, and agribusiness recover from widespread flood damage. Reverend Al Sharpton's National Action Network is leading a march on Washington next month. Nan says a planned march comes in response to recent court rulings they say weaken longstanding protections for minority voters. When reacting to the U.S. Supreme Court's latest ruling prohibiting race from being considered when redrawing congressional districts, Reverend Al Sharpton told MS Now that all is not lost.
38: Question now is, can we deal with it? The answer is yes, because many of the Blacks that are in Congress are in swing districts. Many whites will vote for Blacks now that wouldn't in years be passed, and many Blacks will be energized by this decision. So I think it's a devastating decision, but I think it will in many ways inspire a movement of people, Black and white, to say we're not going to live in America that's going backwards despite a backward Supreme Court decision.
35: The march will be held on August 28th to mark the 63rd anniversary of the 1963 March on Washington that culminated with Dr. Martin Luther King Jr.'s I Have a Dream speech. Martin Luther King III and his wife, the NAACP, the National Urban League, and the League of Latin American Citizens, as well as New York Congresswoman Yvette Clark, who chairs the Congressional Black Caucus, are expected to attend the march.
0: I think the American people will be relieved to hear what they are hearing from the President of the United States and his commitment to transparency and the focus on the integrity of our elections tonight.
35: Well, President Trump is delivering a major address to the nation tonight. Press Secretary Carolyn Leavitt said the president will discuss protecting the integrity of American elections when he speaks from the White House. Trump's speech was slated to begin a few minutes ago at 9 p.m. Eastern. We'll have more on it throughout the day tomorrow. This is BIN News This Hour. Be sure to follow us wherever you get your podcasts. I'm Andrea Coleman on the Black Information Network, home of Black News First.
1: Here's what's trending this hour. The U.S. has launched its sixth day of strikes in Iran. According to U.S. Central Command, the strikes started at 2 p.m. Eastern and were meant to further degrade Iranian military capabilities. First-time requests for unemployment benefits experienced a big drop last week. And over 100 million Americans are feeling the effects of the Canadian wildfire smoke that's blanketing the Northeast and Midwest. Air quality readings in Chicago, Cleveland, Detroit, and Minneapolis have moved into dangerous levels. I'm Amber Payton, and that's what's trending.
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3: NBA Commissioner Adam Silver says he hopes the league's investigation involving Kawhi Leonard is resolved before the start of the new season. Speaking at the NBA Summer League in Las Vegas, Silver said the probe into alleged salary cap circumvention by the Los Angeles Clippers has taken longer than expected. According to The Athletic, investigators uncovered another possible promotional agreement tied to Leonard as the review continues. His proposed trade to the Toronto Raptors remains on hold until the investigation is complete. Silver also addressed the future of WNBA Commissioner Kathy Engelbert, saying he's pleased with the league's growth under her leadership, but stopped short of committing to her long-term future. Engelbert has recently faced criticism from players over her handling of online harassment and communication with the league. Elsewhere in sports and football news, the New Orleans Saints are bringing back running back Alvin Kamara. His agent confirmed Kamara will remain with the team for the 2026 season on a reworked contract. Kamara said he hopes to finish his career in New Orleans. With the latest in sports, I'm Morgan Wood on the Black Information Network, BINnews.com, your home for Black News First.
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6: I'm Bree Wood on the Black Information Network, looking at another aspect of America at 250, a Black perspective. As America approaches 250 years, we're often invited to celebrate the ideals that shaped this nation, freedom, liberty, and justice. But to truly understand the founding era, we have to hold two truths at the same time, because while liberty was being declared, labor was being demanded. In 1776, the words, "All men are created equal," rang out as a promise to the world, a bold vision, a revolutionary idea. But for enslaved Africans and their descendants, those words did not signal freedom. They marked a contradiction. At the very moment this nation was fighting for independence, nearly one in five people living in the colonies was enslaved. Their labor helped build the foundations of this country, economically, physically, and politically. From the tobacco fields of Virginia to the rice plantations of South Carolina to the cities where enslaved hands constructed roads and buildings, Black people were not just present in the founding era, they were essential to it. And yet they were denied the very liberty being demanded from a king. Some did not wait for freedom to be granted. They claimed it. Enslaved men and women escaped. They resisted. They petitioned. They even fought in the Revolutionary War on both sides, seeking a freedom this new nation had not yet decided to give them. Names like Crispus Attucks, the first to fall in the Boston Massacre, remind us that Black Americans were part of this story from the very beginning, not on the margins, but in the moment. Still, when the Constitution was written, compromises were made. Compromises that counted the enslaved as three-fifths of a person for representation, but not humanity. Compromises that protected slavery instead of ending it. So yes, America was founded on the ideals of freedom, but it was also built on systems that contradicted those ideals. And this truth is not meant to divide us. It's meant to deepen our understanding, because the story of America at 250 is not just about where we began. It's about who pushed this nation to become better than it was. Black Americans, through resistance, resilience, and relentless hope, forced the meaning of liberty to expand from something promised to a few to something demanded for all. Black voices have always challenged the hypocrisy at the nation's core. Both enslaved and free African Americans petitioned the colonial and early American governments, sued for their freedom in courts, preached in churches, and organized in communities. Their argument was straightforward and profound. If freedom is a natural right, then the existence of slavery is not just a tragic flaw, but a fundamental illegitimacy. This moral challenge

0: YouTube. The inaugural champion gets crowned this July.
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2: 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Meanwhile, over 75% of Americans participate in a store loyalty program. That means consumers are willing to give up a phone number or email address in exchange for discounts, rewards, and special offers at places like grocery stores, coffee shops, and gas stations. But beware, when you hand over your information, data brokers use your personal info to build a profile on you, and then they sell that information. Companies buy it, and unfortunately, scammers do too. Here's a tip to keep your personal info out of the wrong hands. Use a separate email or phone number just for reward accounts. That way, if your information is compromised, your primary contact info will likely still be protected. 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
3: I'm Amber Payton with BIN News Now. Black Chicago Mayor Brandon Johnson could face a difficult re-election bid. A University of Chicago poll found fewer than 14% of residents want him to seek another term, while his approval rating stands at 23%.
4: We're finding that his disapproval rate far outweighs his approval rate.
3: The pollster says Johnson is also struggling with support among Black voters. The mayor has not announced whether he will run again. Philadelphia officials are criticizing changes that reduce space honoring 9 people enslaved by George Washington. Mayor Sherelle Parker says the federal government made the changes overnight. The exhibit now portrays Washington's record on slavery as complicated. And Baton Rouge, Louisiana Mayor Sid Edwards is ordering city and state flags lowered Friday to mark 10 years since 4 law enforcement officers were killed in an ambush after the killing of a Black man. 3 officers died that day, while a 4th died from his injuries in 2022. Get BIN News Now on demand 24/7 on the iHeartRadio app.
5: I'm Kevin Brown on your home for 24/7 News, the Black Information Network. Another day of unhealthy air from Canadian wildfire smoke in the New York City area. Mayor Zoran Mandani says N95-style masks are being made available to impacted areas, including libraries and firehouses in New York City.
6: This specifically affects a set of New Yorkers, whether they're older New Yorkers are immunocompromised, New Yorkers with younger children. If you are feeling any effects from this, I would advise you to stay indoors.
5: The wildfire smoke is prompting an air quality alert, but forecasters expect smoky conditions to peak. To monitor the air quality index, head to airnow.gov. Meanwhile, it'll be another day of temps reaching into the 90s. Hundreds of cooling centers are open in New York City. A newly released hemp industry report is slamming a push in Texas to ban all products containing THC. It found that tobacco and alcohol cause more problems in the state.
7: The lieutenant governor and Senator Charles Perry appear to be very supportive of the tobacco and alcohol industries because they never say anything negative about them.
5: Cynthia Cabrera with the Texas Hemp Business Council questions why there are interim legislative hearings on THC. She argues that it hurts the state's business-friendly image to target an industry that's adding more than $1 billion to the economy. Cabrera says polling shows that most people don't want these products banned.
7: And then you have one or two legislators that take on a crusade and will put tens of thousands of people out of a job.
5: The family of Keith Porter Jr. in California, along with various organizations and advocates, gathered at the Hall of Justice to demand that the Los Angeles County District Attorney Daniel Hotchman prosecute the ICE agent who killed Porter on New Year's Eve. Despite receiving the LAPD investigation report on July 1st, Hotchman has not taken action. Black Lives Matter LA has criticized Hotchman's policies and called for his removal, citing his failure to hold law enforcement accountable for killings. The shooting of Porter by ICE agent Brian Palacios, who has a history of violence, has not received the same attention as other similar incidents. A man was detained after breaking into the Today Show studio in New York City. The man confronted co-host Craig Melvin yelling racial slurs and asked for Al Roker before being detained by studio security. The host continued with the live broadcast after the incident, and representatives for the show did not immediately comment. The intrusion occurred on the same day that Savannah Guthrie announced that she would be temporarily stepping away from her co-anchor duties to film a Wordle game show, which will be executive produced by Jimmy Fallon. Guthrie's new hosting gig comes after her mother's abduction in February. Hal Williams, known for his role as Smitty on Sanford and Son, passed away at the age of 91 from natural causes. He had recently attended a reunion celebrating the show and reflecting on its enduring humor. Williams had a prolific career spanning over five decades, appearing in numerous TV shows and films. He was also involved in philanthropic efforts, including founding a scholarship foundation in memory of his late son. Williams is survived by his children, grandchildren, and great-grandchildren. Follow us on Facebook, Instagram, and TikTok at Black Information Network and on X at Black Info Net. I'm Kevin Brown on your home for Black News First, the Black Information Network.
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3: I'm Amber Payton on your home for 24/7 news, Norfolk's BIN 92.1, the Black Information Network. Former Norfolk City Councilman Paul Riddick has died. Riddick represented Ward 4 for more than 30 years after first being elected in 1992. He also served as president of the Norfolk NAACP and was a longtime advocate for Black communities and working families. Congressman Bobby Scott called his death a tremendous loss.
16: Well, the call came in from his son this morning while I was at the event, the etiquette event here at Norfolk State. You ever saw Mr. Riddick's shoes? He had some large feet. We could fit in his shoes, but we could never fill his shoes. And the expectation that there would be another trendsetter, pioneering leader as Mr. Riddick is an unrealistic expectation and hope.
3: That's Black Councilman J.B. Page, who succeeded Riddick, who tells Wavy News 10 he will never be able to fill his shoes. HBCU Norfolk State University will have its own voting precinct beginning with the November 3rd election. Norfolk City Council unanimously approved placing the polling site inside the university's student center. Supporters say the change will make voting more accessible for students, especially first-time voters who may lack transportation. University officials say having a polling place on campus could turn students' intentions to vote into actual participation. Black Mayor Kenny Alexander says the effort has been in development for about 3 years. Virginia's two largest electric utilities are seeking several rate changes that could impact millions of customers. A new report from the consumer group Power Lines identifies three requests from Dominion Energy and two from Appalachian Power, largely tied to fuel costs and growing demand. Dominion's largest request seeks $1.1 billion for energy expenses it says have not yet been recovered from customers. State regulators are reviewing the remaining proposals. Virginia's Black Attorney General Jay Jones says his office is ready to crack down on businesses illegally selling vape and tobacco products. A new state law requires convenience stores to obtain permits and allows regular inspections, including underage compliance checks and reviews of products being sold. Jones says businesses pushing illegal products or breaking the law will be held accountable. He also called the effort a partnership with local governments to keep tobacco and vape products away from minors. I tell you how that's like you're stepping on your camera. I tell you how that boy gets happy when you're coming out. and Virginia Beach native and Grammy-winning producer Timbaland is bringing a new youth innovation and music festival to the city this fall. Creativerse will take place October 24th and 25th at Batten University and the new Virginia Museum of Contemporary Art, or MoCA. The two-day event will connect students with careers in technology, gaming, engineering, entrepreneurship, and artificial intelligence. It will also feature a live scholarship pitch competition, free tech exhibit.
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1: I'm Amber Payton with BIN News Now. Black Chicago Mayor Brandon Johnson could face a difficult re-election bid. A University of Chicago poll found fewer than 14% of residents want him to seek another term, while his approval rating stands at 23%.
2: We're finding that his disapproval rate far outweighs his approval rate.
1: The pollster says Johnson is also struggling with support among Black voters. The mayor has not announced whether he will run again. Philadelphia officials are criticizing changes that reduce space honoring 9 people enslaved by George Washington. Mayor Sherrell Parker says the federal government made the changes overnight. The exhibit now portrays Washington's record on slavery as complicated. And Baton Rouge, Louisiana Mayor Sid Edwards is ordering city and state flags lowered Friday to mark 10 years since 4 law enforcement officers were killed in an ambush after the killing of a Black man. 3 officers died that day while a 4th died from his injuries in 2022. Get BIN News Now on demand 24/7 on the iHeartRadio app.
3: I'm Kevin Brown on your home for 24/7 News, the Black Information Network. Another day of unhealthy air from Canadian wildfire smoke in the New York City area. Mayor Zoran Mandani says N95-style masks are being made available to impacted areas, including libraries and firehouses in New York City.
4: This specifically affects a set of New Yorkers, whether they're older New Yorkers are immunocompromised, New Yorkers with younger children. If you are feeling any effects from this, I would advise you to stay indoors.
3: The wildfire smoke is prompting an air quality alert, but forecasters expect smoky conditions to peak. To monitor the air quality index, head to airnow.gov. Meanwhile, it'll be another day of temps reaching into the 90s. Hundreds of cooling centers are open in New York City. A newly released hemp industry report is slamming a push in Texas to ban all products containing THC. It found that tobacco and alcohol cause more problems in the state.
5: The lieutenant governor and Senator Charles Perry appear to be very supportive of the tobacco and alcohol industries because they never say anything negative about them.
3: Cynthia Cabrera with the Texas Hemp Business Council questions why there are interim legislative hearings on THC. She argues that it hurts the state's business-friendly image to target an industry that's adding more than $1 billion to the economy. Cabrera says polling shows that most people don't want these products banned.
5: And then you have one or two legislators that take on a crusade and will put tens of thousands of people out of a job.
3: The family of Keith Porter Jr. in California, along with various organizations and advocates, gathered at the Hall of Justice to demand that the Los Angeles County District Attorney Daniel Hotchman prosecute the ICE agent who killed Porter on New Year's Eve. Despite receiving the LAPD investigation report on July 1st, Hotchman has not taken action. Black Lives Matter LA has criticized Hotchman's policies and called for his removal, citing his failure to hold law enforcement accountable for killings. The shooting of Porter by ICE agent Brian Palacios, who has a history of violence, has not received the same attention as other similar incidents. A man was detained after breaking into the Today Show studio in New York City. The man confronted co-host Craig Melvin yelling racial slurs and asked for Al Roker before being detained by studio security. The host continued with the live broadcast after the incident, and representatives for the show did not immediately comment. The intrusion occurred on the same day that Savannah Guthrie announced that she would be temporarily stepping away from her co-anchor duties to film a Wordle game show, which will be executive produced by Jimmy Fallon. Guthrie's new hosting gig comes after her mother's abduction in February. Hal Williams, known for his role as Smitty on Sanford and Son, passed away at the age of 91 from natural causes. He had recently attended a reunion celebrating the show and reflecting on its enduring humor. Williams had a prolific career spanning over 5 decades, appearing in numerous TV shows and films. He was also involved in philanthropic efforts, including founding a scholarship foundation in memory of his late son. Williams is survived by his children, grandchildren, and great-grandchildren. Follow us on Facebook, Instagram, and TikTok at Black Information Network and on X at Black Info Net. I'm Kevin Brown on your home for Black News First, the Black Information Network.
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13: 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Former Norfolk City Councilman Paul Riddick has died. Riddick represented Ward 4 for more than 30 years after first being elected in 1992. He also served as president of the Norfolk NAACP and was a longtime advocate for Black communities and working families. Congressman Bobby Scott called his death a tremendous loss.
14: Well, the call came in from his son this morning while I was at the event, the etiquette event here at Norfolk State. You ever saw Mr. Riddick's shoes? He had some large feet. We could fit in his shoes, but we could never fill his shoes. And the expectation that there would be another trendsetter, pioneering leader as Mr. Riddick is an unrealistic expectation and hope.
13: That's Black Councilman J.B. Page, who succeeded Riddick, who tells Wavy News 10 he will never be able to fill his shoes. HBCU Norfolk State University will have its own voting precinct beginning with the November 3rd election. Norfolk City Council unanimously approved placing the polling site inside the university's student center. Supporters say the change will make voting more accessible for students, especially first-time voters who may lack transportation. University officials say having a polling place on campus could turn students' intentions to vote into actual participation. Black Mayor Kenny Alexander says the effort has been in development for about 3 years. Virginia's two largest electric utilities are seeking several rate changes that could impact millions of customers. A new report from the consumer group Power Lines identifies three requests from Dominion Energy and two from Appalachian Power, largely tied to fuel costs and growing demand. Dominion's largest request seeks $1.1 billion for energy expenses it says have not yet been recovered from customers. State regulators are reviewing the remaining proposals. Virginia's Black Attorney General Jay Jones says his office is ready to crack down on businesses illegally selling vape and tobacco products. A new state law requires convenience stores to obtain permits and allows regular inspections, including underage compliance checks and reviews of products being sold. Jones says businesses pushing illegal products or breaking the law will be held accountable. He also called the effort a partnership with local governments to keep tobacco and vape products away from minors. And Virginia Beach native and Grammy-winning producer Timbaland is bringing a new youth innovation and music festival to the city this fall. Creativerse will take place October 24th and 25th at Batten University and the new Virginia Museum of Contemporary Art, or MoCA. The two-day event will connect students with careers in technology, gaming, engineering, entrepreneurship, and artificial intelligence. It will also feature a live scholarship pitch competition, free tech exhibits, regional performers, and a ticketed 90s music experience headlined by Timbaland and DJ SNS. 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

0: Mayor Sherelle Parker says the federal government made the changes overnight. The exhibit now portrays Washington's record on slavery as complicated. And Baton Rouge, Louisiana Mayor Sid Edwards is ordering city and state flags lowered Friday to mark 10 years since four law enforcement officers were killed in an ambush after the killing of a black man. Three officers died that day while a fourth died from his injuries in 2022. Get BIN News now on demand 24/7 on the iHeartRadio app.
1: I'm Vanessa Tyler on the Black Information Network, your home for black news first. The devastated parents of black teen Nolan Wells were finally able to meet with the Jackson County, Mississippi District Attorney over that questionable case involving the 18-year-old's drowning after being out with his white friends on July 4th. Public outrage, public pressure, and fears of Mississippi racist history forced this demand for a more thorough look into what happened. Here's family lawyer, civil rights attorney Ben Crump.
2: So that we can have a fair an impartial investigation into the death of Nolan Wells. We were very honest and candid with the district attorney, and she was honest and candid with us. Our lived experiences tell us that we must question everything, everybody's role, law enforcement role. That is the lived experience of us as black people in America. And we will be not honoring the ancestors' sacrifices for us if we did not be honest every chance we got when we talked to power.
1: Weighing in on the case, Texas Congresswoman Jasmine Crockett, who was asked about the question of race in the Nolan Wells case. She says race played a part, even to what she says was the initial lack of an investigation, quickly trying to call it an accident.
3: Now, I'm looking at the fact that these white kids deleted their social media accounts. It's not like they sat down and talked to law enforcement. It's not even like law enforcement decided that they wanted to sit down and talk to him. They decided, oh, the little black boy ended up dead without his cell phone, without his friends, going and telling his parents, oh, yeah, we got the cell phone. They got to go and track down the phone and find the phone. It looks like a racial thing to me, but hey, maybe we'll find out that it wasn't.
1: The Black Information Network will have the latest on the Nolan Wells case in a special report. Join us this Sunday at 9 a.m. and 9 p.m. Eastern for a BIN special edition of The Black Perspective.
2: Get on the ground!
1: White cops pounce on a black teen in Melbourne, Florida so aggressively, Judah Everidge says they broke his arm.
2: Look at my arm! Look at my arm!
4: Relax, relax.
1: Police were out looking for a white runaway. Everidge is black. The runaway's mother even showed officers a picture. The teen was found staying at a friend's. So why jump on the black teen? Everidge is suing for his fractured arm. Reports are the cops involved have a history of aggression. In particular, Officer William Markle, who decided to quit after the incident, writing in his resignation letter, it would be in his best interest to pursue new career opportunities. 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I'm Vanessa Tyler on the Black Information Network, your home for black news first.
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9: 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Reigning MVP Michael Beasley and the defending champion Miami 305 play a must-win game against the undefeated Dallas Power, led by coach Nancy Lieberman. Then Dwight Howard and the LA Riot, coming fresh off a win, look to knock off the undefeated Chicago Triplets, led by coach Dr. J. The game, played the way you love. 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
0: I'm Amber Payton on your home for 24/7 news, Norfolk's BIN 92.1, the Black Information Network. Former Norfolk City Councilman Paul Riddick has died. Riddick represented Ward 4 for more than 30 years after first being elected in 1992. He also served as president of the Norfolk NAACP and was a longtime advocate for Black communities and working families. Congressman Bobby Scott called his death a tremendous loss.
10: Well, the call came in from his son this morning while I was at the event, the etiquette event here at Norfolk State. You ever saw Mr. Riddick's shoes? He had some large feet. We could fit in his shoes, but we could never fill his shoes. And the expectation that there would be another trendsetter, pioneering leader as Mr. Riddick is an unrealistic expectation and hope.
0: That's Black Councilman J.B. Page, who succeeded Riddick, who tells Wavy News 10 he will never be able to fill his shoes. HBCU Norfolk State University will have its own voting precinct beginning with the November 3rd election. Norfolk City Council unanimously approved placing the polling site inside the university's student center. Supporters say the change will make voting more accessible for students, especially first-time voters who may lack transportation. University officials say having a polling place on campus could turn students' intentions to vote into actual participation. Black Mayor Kenny Alexander says the effort has been in development for about 3 years. Virginia's two largest electric utilities are seeking several rate changes that could impact millions of customers. A new report from the consumer group Power Lines identifies three requests from Dominion Energy and two from Appalachian Power, largely tied to fuel costs and growing demand. Dominion's largest request seeks $1.1 billion for energy expenses it says have not yet been recovered from customers. State regulators are reviewing the remaining proposals. Virginia's Black Attorney General Jay Jones says his office is ready to crack down on businesses illegally selling vape and tobacco products. A new state law requires convenience stores to obtain permits and allows regular inspections, including underage compliance checks and reviews of products being sold. Jones says businesses pushing illegal products or breaking the law will be held accountable. He also called the effort a partnership with local governments to keep tobacco and vape products away from minors. And Virginia Beach native and Grammy-winning producer Timbaland is bringing a new youth innovation and music festival to the city this fall. Creativerse will take place October 24th and 25th at Batten University and the new Virginia Museum of Contemporary Art, or MoCA. The two-day event will connect students with careers in technology, gaming, engineering, entrepreneurship, and artificial intelligence. It will also feature a live scholarship pitch competition, free tech exhibits, regional performers, and a ticketed 90s music experience headlined by Timbaland and DJ SNS. 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
9: 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Reigning MVP Michael Beasley and the defending champion Miami 305 play a must-win game against the undefeated Dallas Power, led by coach Nancy Lieberman. Then Dwight Howard and the LA Riot, coming fresh off a win, look to knock off the undefeated Chicago Triplets, led by coach Dr. J. The game played the way you love. 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
12: 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I have to watch 104 soccer games,
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0: day of unhealthy air from Canadian wildfire smoke in the New York City area. Mayor Zoran Mandani says N95-style masks are being made available to impacted areas, including libraries and firehouses in New York City.
1: This specifically affects a set of New Yorkers, whether they're older New Yorkers are immunocompromised, New Yorkers with younger children. If you are feeling any effects from this, I would advise you to stay indoors.
0: The wildfire smoke is prompting an air quality alert, but forecasters expect smoky conditions to peak. To monitor the air quality index, head to airnow.gov. Meanwhile, it'll be another day of temps reaching into the 90s. Hundreds of cooling centers are open in New York City. A newly released hemp industry report is slamming a push in Texas to ban all products containing THC. It found that tobacco and alcohol caused more problems in the state.
2: The lieutenant governor and Senator Charles Perry appear to be very supportive of the tobacco and alcohol industries because they never say anything negative about them.
0: Cynthia Cabrera with the Texas Hemp Business Council questions why there are interim legislative hearings on THC. She argues that it hurts the state's business-friendly image to target an industry that's adding more than $1 billion to the economy. Cabrera says polling shows that most people don't want these products banned.
2: And then you have one or two legislators that take on a crusade and will put tens of thousands of people out of a job.
0: The family of Keith Porter Jr. in California, along with various organizations and advocates, gathered at the Hall of Justice to demand that the Los Angeles County District Attorney Daniel Hotchman prosecute the ICE agent who killed Porter on New Year's Eve. Despite receiving the LAPD investigation report on July 1st, Hotchman has not taken action. Black Lives Matter LA has criticized Hotchman's policies and called for his removal, citing his failure to hold law enforcement accountable for killings. The shooting of Porter by ICE agent Brian Palacios, who has a history of violence, has not received the same attention as other similar incidents. A man was detained after breaking into the Today Show studio in New York City. The man confronted co-host Craig Melvin yelling racial slurs and asked for Al Roker before being detained by studio security. The host continued with the live broadcast after the incident, and representatives for the show did not immediately comment. The intrusion occurred on the same day that Savannah Guthrie announced that she would be temporarily stepping away from her co-anchor duties to film a Wordle game show, which will be executive produced by Jimmy Fallon. Guthrie's new hosting gig comes after her mother's abduction in February. Hal Williams, known for his role as Smitty on Sanford and Son, passed away at the age of 91 from natural causes. He had recently attended a reunion celebrating the show and reflecting on its enduring humor. Williams had a prolific career spanning over five decades, appearing in numerous TV shows and films. He was also involved in philanthropic efforts, including founding a scholarship foundation in memory of his late son. Williams is survived by his children, grandchildren, and great-grandchildren. Follow us on Facebook, Instagram, and TikTok at Black Information Network and on X at Black Info Net. I'm Kevin Brown on your home for Black News First, the Black Information Network.
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6: 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Reigning MVP Michael Beasley and the defending champion Miami 305 play a must-win game against the undefeated Dallas Power, led by coach Nancy Lieberman. Then Dwight Howard and the LA Riot, coming fresh off a win, look to knock off the undefeated Chicago Triplets, led by coach Dr. J. The game, played the way you love. 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
7: For Peyton on your home for 24/7 news, Norfolk's BIN 92.1, the Black Information Network. Former Norfolk City Councilman Paul Riddick has died. Riddick represented Ward 4 for more than 30 years after first being elected in 1992. He also served as president of the Norfolk NAACP and was a longtime advocate for Black communities and working families. Congressman Bobby Scott called his death a tremendous loss.
8: Well, the call came in from his son this morning while I was at the event, the etiquette event here at Norfolk State. You ever saw Mr. Riddick's shoes. He had some large feet. We could fit in his shoes, but we could never fill his shoes. And the expectation that there would be another trendsetter, pioneering leader as Mr. Riddick is an unrealistic expectation and hope.
7: That's Black Councilman J.B. Page, who succeeded Riddick, who tells Wavy News 10 he will never be able to fill his shoes. HBCU Norfolk State University will have its own voting precinct beginning with the November 3rd election. Norfolk City Council unanimously approved placing the polling site inside the university's student center. Supporters say the change will make voting more accessible for students, especially first-time voters who may lack transportation. University officials say having a polling place on campus could turn students' intentions to vote into actual participation. Black Mayor Kenny Alexander says the effort has been in development for about 3 years. Virginia's two largest electric utilities are seeking several rate changes that could impact millions of customers. A new report from the consumer group Power Lines identifies three requests from Dominion Energy and two from Appalachian Power, largely tied to fuel cost and growing demand. Dominion's largest request seeks $1.1 billion for energy expenses it says have not yet been recovered from customers. State regulators are reviewing the remaining proposals. Virginia's Black Attorney General Jay Jones says his office is ready to crack down on businesses illegally selling vape and tobacco products. A new state law requires convenience stores to obtain permits and allows regular inspections, including underage compliance checks and reviews of products being sold. Jones says businesses pushing illegal products or breaking the law will be held accountable. He also called the effort a partnership with local governments to keep tobacco and vape products away from minors. I tell you how that's like you're stepping on your camera. I tell you how that boy gets up when you're camera. And Virginia Beach native and Grammy-winning producer Timbaland is bringing a new youth innovation and music festival to the city this fall. Creativerse will take place October 24th and 25th at Batten University and the new Virginia Museum of Contemporary Art, or MoCA. The two-day event will connect students with careers in technology, gaming, engineering, entrepreneurship, and artificial intelligence. It will also feature a live scholarship pitch competition, free tech exhibits, regional performers, and a ticketed 90s music experience headlined by Timbaland and DJ SNS. 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
6: 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Then Dwight Howard and the L.A. 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

0: We were very honest and candid with the district attorney, and she was honest and candid with us. Our lived experiences tell us that we must question everything, everybody's role, law enforcement role. That is the lived experience of us as black people in America. And we will be not honoring the ancestors' sacrifices for us if we did not be honest every chance we got when we talked to power.
1: Weighing in on the case, Texas Congresswoman Jasmine Crockett, who was asked about the question of race in the Nolan Wells case. She says race played a part, even to what she says was the initial lack of an investigation, quickly trying to call it an accident.
2: Now, I'm looking at the fact that these white kids deleted their social media accounts. It's not like they sat down and talked to law enforcement. It's not even like law enforcement decided that they wanted to sit down and talk to him. They decided, oh, the little black boy ended up dead without his cell phone, without his friends, going and telling his parents, oh, yeah, we got the cell phone. They got to go and track down the phone and find the phone. It looks like a racial thing to me, but hey, maybe we'll find out that it wasn't.
1: The Black Information Network will have the latest on the Nolan Wells case in a special report. 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
3: Get on the ground!
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1: Police were out looking for a white runaway. Everidge is black. The runaway's mother even showed officers a picture. The teen was found staying at a friend's. So why jump on the black teen? Everidge is suing for his fractured arm. Reports are the cops involved have a history of aggression. In particular, Officer William Markle, who decided to quit after the incident, writing in his resignation letter, it would be in his best interest to pursue new career opportunities. 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I'm Vanessa Tyler on the Black Information Network, your home for black news first.
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12: 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Former Norfolk City Councilman Paul Riddick has died. Riddick represented Ward 4 for more than 30 years after first being elected in 1992. He also served as president of the Norfolk NAACP and was a longtime advocate for black communities and working families. Congressman Bobby Scott called his death a tremendous loss.
13: Well, the call came in from his son this morning while I was at the event, the etiquette event here at Norfolk State. You ever saw Mr. Riddick's shoes? He had some large feet. We could fit in his shoes, but we could never fill his shoes. And the expectation that there would be another trendsetter, pioneering leader as Mr. Riddick is an unrealistic expectation and hope.
12: That's Black Councilman J.P. Page, who succeeded Riddick, who tells Wavy News 10 he will never be able to fill his shoes. HBCU Norfolk State University will have its own voting precinct beginning with the November 3rd election. Norfolk City Council unanimously approved placing the polling site inside the university's student center. Supporters say the change will make voting more accessible for students, especially first-time voters who may lack transportation. University officials say having a polling place on campus could turn students' intentions to vote into actual participation. Black Mayor Kenny Alexander says the effort has been in development for about 3 years. Virginia's two largest electric utilities are seeking several rate changes that could impact millions of customers. A new report from the consumer group Power Lines identifies three requests from Dominion Energy and two from Appalachian Power, largely tied to fuel costs and growing demand. Dominion's largest request seeks $1.1 billion for energy expenses it says have not yet been recovered from customers. State regulators are reviewing the remaining proposals. Virginia's Black Attorney General Jay Jones says his office is ready to crack down on businesses illegally selling vape and tobacco products. A new state law requires convenience stores to obtain permits and allows regular inspections, including underage compliance checks and reviews of products being sold. Jones says businesses pushing illegal products or breaking the law will be held accountable. He also called the effort a partnership with local governments to keep tobacco and vape products away from minors. And Virginia Beach native and Grammy-winning producer Timbaland is bringing a new youth innovation and music festival to the city this fall. Creativerse will take place October 24th and 25th at Batten University and the new Virginia Museum of Contemporary Art, or MoCA. The two-day event will connect students with careers in technology, gaming, engineering, entrepreneurship, and artificial intelligence. It will also feature a live scholarship pitch competition, free tech exhibits, regional performers, and a ticketed 90s music experience headlined by Timbaland and DJ SNS. 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

0: issues.
1: If you have underlying conditions, is to look at air quality, minimize your interaction with it, and also look for symptoms. Symptoms being chest pain, shortness of breath, dizziness, fatigue with activity.
0: The Chicago Park District plans to move activities indoors today as a precaution. I'm Perry Williams.
2: And finally, Black residents in parts of Texas could potentially be impacted by life-threatening flash flooding. Texas Governor Greg Abbott has declared a state of emergency across 59 counties.
3: There are more than 1,300 state personnel from more than 30 agencies that are already activated.
2: That includes the National Guard. Governor Abbott says the number one priority right now is the protection of life. He warns that torrential rain and flooding this week will likely break records. I'm Nicole Deal, along with Mike Moore, on your home for Black News First, the Black Information Network. Your Washington Roundup is next.
4: President Trump welcomed South Carolina's newest Republican Senator Darlene Graham Nardone to the White House following her appointment to fill the seat left vacant by the unexpected death of her brother, longtime Senator Lindsey Graham. The president also hosted El Salvador President Nayib Bukele for talks at the White House before delivering a primetime address focused on election integrity. Meanwhile, on Capitol Hill, New York Congresswoman Alexandria Ocasio-Cortez questioned the prolonged absences of some members of Congress. Speaking with reporters, Ocasio-Cortez called Kentucky Senator Mitch McConnell's continued absence shocking, saying that while lawmakers can face serious medical issues, extended absences eventually raise concerns about representation and accountability. That's your Washington Roundup. I'm Morgan Wood, your White House correspondent in Washington, D.C. on the Black Information Network, BINnews.com, your home for Black News First.
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24: I'm Bree Wood with BIN News Now. Dangerous flooding continues across the Texas Hill Country after torrential rains dumped up to 10 inches in some areas. Governor Greg Abbott has already issued disaster declarations.
25: More than 75 boats, more than 20 aircraft, more than

0: Ice Cube's Big 3 basketball is heating up. Before the World Cup final, tune into Big 3 this Sunday. Reigning MVP Michael Beasley and the defending champion Miami 305 play a must-win game against the undefeated Dallas Power, led by coach Nancy Lieberman. Then Dwight Howard and the LA Riot, coming fresh off a win, look to knock off the undefeated Chicago Triplets, led by coach Dr. J. The game played the way you love. 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
7: I'm Bree Wood with BIN News Now. President Trump says newly declassified documents show vulnerabilities in the U.S. election system and alleges China attempted to influence the 2020 election.
8: The People's Republic of China carried out what is believed to be the largest compromise of election data in history.
7: Trump has directed the FBI to investigate and is again urging Congress to pass voter ID legislation. A federal judge has ordered the USDA to restore $127 million in grants supporting black farmers and other farmers of color. The ruling reinstates funding for 24 organizations while a lawsuit challenging the grant cancellations moves forward. And Howard University graduate Khalees Armstrong was honored with the Billie Jean King Youth Leadership Award at the ESPYs. The standout student athlete excelled in track and field while earning a health science degree with a 3.92 GPA. Get BIN News Now on demand 24/7 on the iHeartRadio app.
9: I'm Kevin Brown on your home for 24/7 News, the Black Information Network. Another day of unhealthy air from Canadian wildfire smoke in the New York City area. Mayor Zoran Mandani says N95-style masks are being made available to impacted areas, including libraries and firehouses in New York City.
10: This specifically affects a set of New Yorkers, whether they're older New Yorkers are immunocompromised, New Yorkers with younger children. If you are feeling any effects from this, I would advise you to stay indoors.
9: The wildfire smoke is prompting an air quality alert, but forecasters expect smoky conditions to peak. To monitor the air quality index, head to airnow.gov. Meanwhile, it'll be another day of temps reaching into the 90s. Hundreds of cooling centers are open in New York City. A newly released hemp industry report is slamming a push in Texas to ban all products containing THC. It found that tobacco and alcohol cause more problems in the state.
11: The lieutenant governor and Senator Charles Perry appear to be very supportive of the tobacco and alcohol industries because they never say anything negative about them.
9: Cynthia Cabrera with the Texas Hemp Business Council questions why there are interim legislative hearings on THC. She argues that it hurts the state's business-friendly image to target an industry that's adding more than $1 billion to the economy. Cabrera says polling shows that most people don't want these products banned.
11: And then you have one or two legislators that take on a crusade and will put tens of thousands of people out of a job.
9: The family of Keith Porter Jr. in California, along with various organizations and advocates, gathered at the Hall of Justice to demand that the Los Angeles County District Attorney Daniel Hotchman prosecute the ICE agent who killed Porter on New Year's Eve. Despite receiving the LAPD investigation report on July 1st, Hotchman has not taken action. Black Lives Matter LA has criticized Hotchman's policies and called for his removal, citing his failure to hold law enforcement accountable for killings. The shooting of Porter by ICE agent Brian Palacios, who has a history of violence, has not received the same attention as other.

0: other similar incidents. A man was detained after breaking into the Today Show studio in New York City. The man confronted co-host Craig Melvin yelling racial slurs and asked for Al Roker before being detained by studio security. The host continued with the live broadcast after the incident, and representatives for the show did not immediately comment. The intrusion occurred on the same day that Savannah Guthrie announced that she would be temporarily stepping away from her co-anchor duties to film a Wordle game show, which will be executive produced by Jimmy Fallon. Guthrie's new hosting gig comes after her mother's abduction in February. Hal Williams, known for his role as Smitty on Sanford and Son, passed away at the age of 91 from natural causes. He had recently attended a reunion celebrating the show and reflecting on its enduring humor. Williams had a prolific career spanning over five decades, appearing in numerous TV shows and films. He was also involved in philanthropic efforts, including founding a scholarship foundation in memory of his late son. Williams is survived by his children, grandchildren, and great-grandchildren. Follow us on Facebook, Instagram, and TikTok at Black Information Network and on X at Black Info Net. I'm Kevin Brown on your home for Black News First, the Black Information Network.
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7: 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Former Norfolk City Councilman Paul Riddick has died. Riddick represented Ward 4 for more than 30 years after first being elected in 1992. He also served as president of the Norfolk NAACP and was a longtime advocate for Black communities and working families. Congressman Bobby Scott called his death a tremendous loss.
8: Well, the call came in from his son this morning while I was at the event. The etiquette event here at Norfolk State. You ever saw Mr. Riddick's shoes? He had some large feet. We could fit in his shoes, but we could never fill his shoes. And the expectation that there would be another trendsetter, pioneering leader as Mr. Riddick is an unrealistic expectation and hope.
7: That's Black Councilman J.B. Page, who succeeded Riddick, who tells Wavy News 10 he will never be able to fill his shoes. HBCU Norfolk State University will have its own voting precinct beginning with the November 3rd election. Norfolk City Council unanimously approved placing the polling site inside the university's student center. Supporters say the change will make voting more accessible for students, especially first-time voters who may lack transportation. University officials say having a polling place on campus could turn students' intentions to vote into actual participation. Black Mayor Kenny Alexander says the effort has been in development for about 3 years. Virginia's two largest electric utilities are seeking several rate changes that could impact millions of customers. A new report from the consumer group Power Lines identifies three requests from Dominion Energy and two from Appalachian Power, largely tied to fuel costs and growing demand. Dominion's largest request seeks $1.1 billion for energy expenses it says have not yet been recovered from customers. State regulators are reviewing the remaining proposals. Virginia's Black Attorney General Jay Jones says his office is ready to crack down on businesses illegally selling vape and tobacco products. A new state law requires convenience stores to obtain permits and allows regular inspections, including underage compliance checks and reviews of products being sold. Jones says businesses pushing illegal products or breaking the law will be held accountable. He also called the effort a partnership with local governments to keep tobacco and vape products away from minors.
9: I tell you how that's like you're stepping on your...
7: Virginia Beach native and Grammy-winning producer Timbaland is bringing a new youth innovation and music festival to the city this fall. Creativerse will take place October 24th and 25th at Batten University and the new Virginia Museum of Contemporary Art, or MoCA. The two-day event will connect students with careers in technology, gaming, engineering, entrepreneurship, and artificial intelligence. It will also feature a live scholarship pitch competition, free tech exhibits, regional performers, and a ticketed 90s music experience headlined by Timbaland and DJ SNS. 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
7: 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That's why we built one that does. 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That means more context, more relevance, and more truth. 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
15: The opinions, beliefs, and viewpoints expressed in this commentary are those of the author and do not necessarily represent those of BIN and its founding partners and employees.
16: I'm James T. Harris, and I have something to say. I came across something that stopped me in my tracks. A Yale study found that white liberals were more likely than white conservatives to simplify their vocabulary when speaking with Black people. Think about that. The people who talk the most about equality may unconsciously assume Black people need things explained in simpler language. Whether intentional or not, that's not respect. That's lowered expectations. And that mindset doesn't stay in everyday conversation. It finds its way into our schools. We see proposals to lower academic standards in the name of equity and efforts to treat non-standard dialects as substitutes for mastering standard English. The message may be wrapped in compassion, but the result is the same. The soft bigotry of low expectations. As a black man who grew up saying ax instead of ask, I find that insulting. Nobody ever helped me by expecting less from me. Every door that opened in my life opened because someone demanded excellence. They expected me to read, write, think, communicate, and compete at the highest level. That wasn't oppression. That was preparation. Every successful professional adjusts how they communicate depending on the setting. Lawyers do it. Doctors do it. Broadcasters do it. That's not abandoning your identity. It's acquiring another tool that opens more doors. Taking that tool away from black children doesn't empower them. It limits them. History tells us something important. Black Americans built thriving businesses, communities, churches, and schools under circumstances far more difficult than those we face today. They weren't told they couldn't meet the standard. They were challenged to exceed it. Booker T. Washington once said, "No race can prosper till it learns that there is as much dignity in tilling a field as in writing a poem." Excellence has always been the expectation. It should still be the expectation. If you really believe black children are equal, stop lowering the bar. Raise them up. Challenge them. Equip them. Believe they can master the same material as everyone else. That's not racism. That's respect. I'm James T. Harris for the Black Information Network.
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17: What's trending this hour? Authorities are investigating a security breach on the set of NBC's Today Show after an intruder reportedly entered the studio Thursday morning asking for black weather anchor Al Roker. Law enforcement sources say the man then lunged at black co-host Craig Melvin while shouting a racial slur. Security personnel quickly intervened and detained the suspect. Investigators are now working to determine how the individual gained access to the restricted area and whether criminal charges will be filed. I'm Bree Wood with What's Trending.
6: 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Here's Morgan Wood.
18: The Mecca, Howard University, is adding another exclusive piece to its Jordan brand legacy. The Bison football team will hit the field this season wearing custom Air Jordan 11 cleats, a player-exclusive design that will not be available for purchase by the public. The cleats transform one of the most iconic sneakers in history into football gear, featuring Howard's signature Bison blue, patent leather, red Jumpman accents, and the university's logo replacing traditional Jordan branding. The release is part of Howard's long-term partnership with Jordan Brand, which began in 2022 and has positioned the university as the only HBCU currently outfitted by the brand. The Air Jordan 11 has long been a symbol of sneaker culture, but now it's adding another chapter, this time on an HBCU football field. Howard is expected to debut the exclusive cleats when the Bison open the 2026 season against Alabama A&M in the MEAC SWAC Challenge. With the latest in HBCU news, I'm Morgan Wood on the Black Information Network.
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18: The Cheetah Girls are roaring back with a new generation. Disney has announced the Cheetah Girls Next Gen, bringing back fan favorites Raven Simone as Galleria and Adrian Bylon as Chanel, while introducing a new group of young performers. The musical film follows Galleria's daughter and her friends as they travel to Africa, where they discover friendship, purpose, and the next chapter of the Cheetah Girls' legacy. Production is already underway with the release date still yet to be announced. The reboot continues Disney's wave of nostalgia-driven projects, bringing beloved classics to a new generation. Elsewhere in entertainment news, Lenny Kravitz is sharing why he works out in leather pants. In an interview with Men's Health, the singer said, "I perform on stage in leather and denim, so those are the pants I wear to train." He went on to say, "It also means I can fit in a workout anytime, anywhere." Kravitz also joked in the interview that he can always tell if he's in shape by the way his pants fit. The musician said, "If my pants are a little tight, I know I'm getting out of shape." With the latest in entertainment, I'm Morgan Wood on the Black Information Network, BINnews.com, your home for Black news first.
19: On December 9th, 1946 in Philadelphia, Howard Stanley Frankie Beverly was born. In 1970, he would form the group Raw Soul, which later was renamed Maze. Under the mentorship of Marvin Gaye, Frankie Beverly and Maze would go on to give us 9 gold albums. Frankie Beverly and Maze live experience was more like a party than a concert. Dressed in his signature all white, crowds would stand at their feet and sing to the top of their lungs.
20: Ooh, and pain. I like sunshine and rain.
19: Sadly, on September 10th, 2024, Frankie Beverly left us with hits for lifetimes to come.

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6: This news right here is devastating. He gave so much and had so little.
5: Reactions continue to pour in following the death of longtime former Norfolk City Councilman Paul Riddick.
7: Paul was a part of the ward system where we had no representation. He was passionate about his people, about our people, all people.
5: Riddick, who was Black, represented Ward 4 for more than 30 years and previously led the Norfolk NAACP. Black Congressman Bobby Scott called his death a tremendous loss, while Virginia House Speaker Don Scott, who was also Black, described Riddick to Wavy News 10 as a giant who helped open doors for future Black leaders. Community members also remembered him as a trailblazer who fought for working families and helped bring major improvements to Norfolk's South Side.
6: And the expectation that there would be another trendsetter, pioneering leader as Mr. Riddick is an unrealistic expectation.
5: That's current Ward 4 Councilman John J.P. Page, who succeeded Riddick, calling him a mentor and father figure. Virginia's Black Attorney General Jay Jones has announced a $2.25 million settlement against a landlord convicted of racially harassing and illegally evicting tenants. David Merriman owned 62 properties in Hampton and Newport News, primarily renting to low-income Black residents. Prosecutors say he used racial slurs, ignored dangerous living conditions, threatened tenants, and committed rent relief fraud. Under the settlement, Merriman must sell his Virginia properties, clear former tenants' eviction records, and is permanently barred from serving as a landlord in the Commonwealth. A new study finds Virginia Beach is awarding more contracts to minority and women-owned businesses, but those companies remained underutilized. The city awarded about $72 million to minority-owned firms over 4 years, with Black-owned businesses receiving 2.5% of contract dollars. Spending with minority and women-owned businesses has grown significantly since 2019, but consultants say participation still does not match availability. They recommend expanding the city's contracting goals and lowering thresholds to create more opportunities for small businesses. And Virginia Beach is not alone in trying to close contracting gaps. Newport News has approved its new Bridge Forward Business Access Program after a study found minority-owned firms were available for about 15% of city work, but received less than 2% of contract dollars. The program will add contracting goals, training, vendor support, and a mentor program. Black Councilman John Ely tells 13 News Now the goal is to make the process more transparent and accessible. And a warm welcome home to the sailors of the USS Fort Lauderdale after an 11-month deployment. The Norfolk Bay ship supported drug interdiction missions and disaster relief efforts in Jamaica and Venezuela. The homecoming is a major moment for Hampton Roads, where generations of Black service members and military families have helped shape the region's proud naval legacy. For more on these stories, plus international, national, state, and local news impacting the Black community, listen to the Black Information Network on the iHeartRadio app or log on to BIN News. 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
5: Hey, this is Keith. Who am I speaking to?
6: Hi, this is Stephanie Keith.
5: Hey, Stephanie, how you doing, baby?
6: I'm fine.
5: What can I do for you tonight?
6: Oh, well, I want to apologize to my husband because he said every time I see you on TV, I go to drooling.
5: Is that true?
6: Yeah, well, maybe. But he's the most important thing in my life. I drew behind him, too.
5: I can't be mad about that, but...
6: Well, no, you can't. And he should either, because you on TV.
5: Now, you're just loving me from a distance.
6: Yeah, and I'm loving him every day. Ready in person.
5: I like it. Maybe. That was a good one. I had to laugh on that.
6: Oh, yeah, I love my husband to death. But yeah, well, you kind of said
5: you do it.
6: Me.
5: You do it till you're satisfied.
6: Think it's a joke. I've been doing it for almost 19 years.
5: Maybe I just had to throw that in there.
6: I know, but I'm gonna tell you the truth.
5: I remember that old record by BT Express. Do it till you're satisfied.
6: Now I'm always he satisfies me.
5: All right, baby, I want to say thank you for checking in. Appreciate you, all right?
6: Okay, thank you, Keith.
5: Love you, girl. Bye-bye.
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9: The opinions, beliefs, and viewpoints expressed in this commentary are those of the author and do not necessarily represent those of BIN and its founding partners and employees.
10: I'm James T. Harris, and I have something to say. I came across something that stopped me in my tracks. A Yale study found that white liberals were more likely than white conservatives to simplify their vocabulary when speaking with black people. Think about that. The people who talk the most about equality may unconsciously assume black people need things explained in simpler language. Whether intentional or not, that's not respect. That's lowered expectations. And that mindset doesn't stay in everyday conversation. It finds its way into our schools. We see proposals to lower academic standards in the name of equity and efforts to treat non-standard dialects as substitutes for mastering standard English. The message may be wrapped in compassion, but the result is the same. The soft bigotry of low expectations. As a black man who grew up saying ax instead of ask, I find that insulting. Nobody ever helped me by expecting less from me. Every door that opened in my life opened because someone demanded excellence. They expected me to read, write, think, communicate, and compete at the highest level. That wasn't oppression. That was preparation. Every successful professional adjusts how they communicate depending on the setting. Lawyers do it. Doctors do it. Broadcasters do it. That's not abandoning your identity. It's acquiring another tool that opens more doors. Taking that tool away from black children doesn't empower them. It limits them. History tells us something important. Black Americans built thriving businesses, communities, churches, and schools under circumstances far more difficult than those we face today. They weren't told they couldn't meet the standard. They were challenged to exceed it. Booker T. Washington once said, "No race can prosper till it learns that there is as much dignity in tilling a field as in writing a poem." Excellence has always been the expectation. It should still be the expectation. If you really believe black children are equal, stop lowering the bar. Raise them up. Challenge them. Equip them. Believe they can master the same material as everyone else. That's not racism. That's respect. I'm James T. Harris for the Black Information Network.
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11: Here's what's trending this hour. Maine Governor Janet Mills says ICE may need to be abolished following a fatal shooting in her state. The Republican governor made the comment after a 26-year-old man from Columbia was shot and killed by an ICE agent during a traffic stop Monday. Some Jeffrey Epstein victims say their meeting with Acting Attorney General Todd Blanche was less than productive. And the Department of Homeland Security Secretary Mark Wayne Mullen says he'll compel states to follow President Trump's election security directives. I'm Amber Payton, and that's what's trending.
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12: HBCU football's biggest stage is here to stay. ESPN Events and the Southwestern Athletic Conference have agreed to a six-year extension that will keep the Cricket MEAC SWAC Challenge and Celebration Bowl on ESPN platforms through 2032. The deal gives two of HBCU football's premier events a long-term national television home while also bringing Toyota on board as a presenting sponsor. This year's MEAC SWAC Challenge kicks off on August 29th in Atlanta, where Howard University will face Alabama A&M in a nationally recognized matchup on ABC. Organizers say the extension provides greater financial stability for HBCU athletic programs while continuing to showcase not only the football, but also the culture, the bands, and the tradition that makes these events unique. With the latest in HBCU news, I'm Morgan Wood on the Black Information Network. 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
12: Ava DuVernay is returning to Netflix with a powerful new documentary. The Oscar-nominated filmmaker behind 13th has announced 14th, a film examining the 14th Amendment and the ongoing fight over birthright citizenship in America. The documentary comes after the Supreme Court struck down President Trump's efforts to restrict birthright citizenship. DuVernay says if the 13th asks who gets caged, 14th asks who gets counted. The film is set to premiere on Netflix later this year. Meanwhile, in music, Tinashe is officially entering her pop star era. The singer announced her eighth studio album, Pop Star, will arrive September 25th, alongside the release date of its latest single, Crash Out. The announcement comes after a viral teaser video showing Tinashe literally crashing out by taking a sledgehammer to a car, bringing the song's title to life. The project follows her 2024 album, Quantum Baby, which featured the viral hit Nasty and fueled a major career resurgence. Fans are already calling Pop Star the beginning of Tinashe's biggest era yet, as she continues to thrive independently. With the latest in entertainment, I'm Morgan Wood on the Black Information Network, BINnews.com, your home for Black news first.
15: On December 9th, 1946 in Philadelphia, Howard Stanley Frankie Beverly was born. In 1970, he would form the group Raw Soul, which later was renamed Maze.
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15: Under the mentorship of Marvin Gaye, Frankie Beverly and Maze would go on to give us 9 gold albums. Beverly and May's live experience was more like a party than a concert. Dressed in his signature all white, crowds would stand at their feet and sing to the top of their lungs.
16: Ooh, and pain. I like sunshine and rain.
15: Sadly, on September 10th, 2024, Frankie Beverly left us with hits for lifetimes to come.

0: Ice Cube's Big 3 basketball is heating up. Before the World Cup final, tune into Big 3 this Sunday. Reigning MVP Michael Beasley and the defending champion Miami 305 play a must-win game against the undefeated Dallas Power, led by coach Nancy Lieberman. Then Dwight Howard and the LA Riot, coming fresh off a win, look to knock off the undefeated Chicago Triplets, led by coach Dr. J. The game played the way you love. 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
3: 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Have a great
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3: You too, Carol. Bye bye. Hey, this is Keith. Who am I speaking to?
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3: 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What can I do for you tonight, though?
5: Nothing. I just wanted to talk to you.
3: Okay. Well, thank you for checking in. I appreciate that. All right.
5: All right, baby.
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10: This news right here is devastating. He gave so much and had so little.
9: Reactions continue to pour in following the death of longtime former Norfolk City Councilman Paul Riddick.
11: Paul was a part of the ward system where we had no representation. He was passionate about his people, about our people, all people.
9: Riddick, who was Black, represented Ward 4 for more than 30 years and previously led the Norfolk NAACP. Black Congressman Bobby Scott called his death a tremendous loss, while Virginia House Speaker Don Scott, who was also Black, described Riddick to Wavy News 10 as a giant who helped open doors for future Black leaders. Community members also remembered him as a trailblazer who fought for working families and helped bring major improvements to Norfolk's South Side.
10: And the expectation that there would be another trendsetter, pioneering leader as Mr. Riddick is an unrealistic expectation.
9: That's current Ward 4 Councilman John J.P. Page, who succeeded Riddick, calling him a mentor and father figure. Virginia's Black Attorney General Jay Jones has announced a $2.25 million settlement against a landlord convicted of racially harassing and illegally evicting tenants. David Merriman owned 62 properties in Hampton and Newport News, primarily renting to low-income Black residents. Prosecutors say he used racial slurs, ignored dangerous living conditions, threatened tenants, and committed rent relief fraud. Under the settlement, Merriman must sell his Virginia properties, clear former tenants' eviction records, and is permanently barred from serving as a landlord in the Commonwealth. A new study finds Virginia Beach is awarding more contracts to minority and women-owned businesses, but those companies remained underutilized. The city awarded about $72 million to minority-owned firms over 4 years, with Black-owned businesses receiving 2.5% of contract dollars. Spending with minority and women-owned businesses has grown significantly since 2019, but consultants say participation still does not match availability. They recommend expanding the city's contracting goals and lowering thresholds to create more opportunities for small businesses. And Virginia Beach is not alone in trying to close contracting gaps. Newport News has approved its new Bridge Forward Business Access Program after a study found minority-owned firms were available for about 15% of city work but received less than 2% of contract dollars. The program will add contracting goals, training, vendor support, and a mentor program. Black Councilman John Ely tells 13 News Now the goal is to make the process more transparent and accessible. And a warm welcome home to the sailors of the USS Fort Lauderdale after an 11-month deployment. The Norfolk-based ship supported drug interdiction missions and disaster relief efforts in Jamaica and Venezuela. The homecoming is a major moment for Hampton Roads, where generations of Black service members and military families have helped shape the region's proud naval legacy. For more on these stories, plus international, national, state, and local news impacting the Black community, listen to the Black Information Network on the iHeartRadio app or log on to BINnews.com. 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